0: beside him followed the tracks of Alex. They led to a deeply wooded spot at the base of the hill. Quietly, he and King entered the shadowed forest of fir and pine trees. Then suddenly, from a thicket up ahead, a shot rang out. A bullet whizzed past the Mountie's head. Sergeant Preston's gun answered as he dropped behind a fallen log, King crouching beside him. Shots chipped bark off the log above his head. Then Preston whispered to King.
1: We want you to take him alive, boy. Now it's up to you to help me.
2: Circle him, fella. Go on, King. Circle him, boy.
0: The big dog looked at the Mountie's circling gesture. He had done this before and knew that he had to reach the man who was firing the shots without going into the line of fire. While Sergeant Preston shot rapidly into the thicket to make Alex take cover, King raced off to the right into the trees. The Mountie had stopped firing when King crept toward the thicket, where a gun blazed at the log behind which his master lay. The dog came rapidly but silently until he was close to Alex. And then he sprang.
3: Help! Help me! Get away! Get off!
4: Hold him, King. I'm good. Good work, fella.
5: No, take him away! Take him off!
4: I'll take this gun of yours first. All right, King. Back, fella. Get up, Alex. You're under arrest in the name of the Queen.
5: You'd never have got me if it hadn't been for this dog.
4: You should have given yourself up, Alex. The penalty for holding a dogfight and for robbery isn't half as severe as the penalty for attempted murder. I'll let you carry that box of money. I'll start back up the hill. I'll go down and pick up Bill just as soon as we get back to my team.
0: A large crowd of men had assembled in the big room at Mounted Police Headquarters. As Sergeant Preston took his place on the platform at the end of the room, there were murmurs in the crowd.
4: Men, I spread the word around for you to be here because I have some news that might interest you. Yesterday, I brought in two criminals, Bill Carney and Alex Green, who were running away with the money that had been wagered on a dogfight. Now, some of this money may belong to certain people here, and perhaps you'd like to claim it. I must warn you first that if you do, I'll have to arrest you, because, as you know, dogfights are illegal, and your fine will be very heavy. But if you care to claim it, it's your privilege. Is there anyone here who wants his money? Well, it looks as if no one here attended that dogfight. I have a suggestion to make. As long as no one seems to want to claim the money, I suggest we give it to the school fund. Anyone object? Very well, then. That's what we'll do with the money. I have a friend here, young Kenny Maloney, whose father is chairman of the committee. Here, Kenny, take this cash to your father.
6: Oh, gosh.
4: Tell him it's enough to build a school and buy some books.
6: Yes, sir.
4: The unknown contributors will feel proud when they look at the school.
6: There's one thing more, Sergeant Preston.
4: Yes, Kenny.
6: I was talking to the veterinary. He said the killer's really a fine dog. All he needs is a good master. I'd sure like to have that dog if you think it will be all right.
4: That's a fine idea, Kenny. The owner of the dog's in jail. He's in no position to object if you adopt the dog. Now, gentlemen, we can adjourn. I think there's no question that this case is closed.

In just a moment, Sergeant Preston will give you a preview of Monday's adventure. 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Just remember, you get these exciting models at no extra cost on packages of swell-tasting Quaker Puff Wheat and Quaker Puff Rice, the breakfast cereals shot from guns. These radio dramas, a feature of the Challenge of the Yukon Incorporated, are created and produced by George W. Trendle, directed by Fred Flowerday, and supervised by Charles D. Livingston. The part of Sergeant Preston is played by Paul Sutton. They are brought to you every Monday, Wednesday, and Friday at this same time by Quaker Puffed Wheat and Quaker...

0: Puff Rice, the breakfast cereal shot from guns. Listen Monday when Sergeant Preston and Yukon King meet the challenge of the Yukon in the case of the remittance man.
1: When Gerald Fanhope came to the Yukon, I was charged with his safety and welfare. He had a way of getting into trouble, and to make my task more difficult, he didn't want protection. The situation became critical when crooks captured Gerald and sent a ransom demand to his titled father in England.
0: Be sure to hear this exciting adventure Monday.

You boys or girls will certainly want to feed your dog kennel ration. And your dog will really eat up kennel ration fast. It's made with choice cuts of lean red meat, U.S. government-inspected horse meat. This famous dog food contains vital minerals and all known dog health vitamins your dog needs. Tell Mom to start with kennel ration right away. See how happy your dog is when he gets this food he loves. Have Mom get kennel ration. First in canned dog food. This is J. Michael wishing you goodbye, good luck, and good health from Quaker Puffed Wheat and Quaker Puffed Rice. So long. This is ABC, the American Broadcasting Company.

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It's Island Praise Time now, my friends. Thank you for tuning in. I don't know where you are in the world today, but wherever you are, God bless you. Thank you for tuning in and deciding to spend this time with me as we praise God in fine Caribbean style. We've assembled some of the best Caribbean gospel music this side of the sun, and I know they're teeming and they're ready to bless your heart, to bless my heart and our lives, to give us that certain oomph that we need. I'd love to say that to go through the rest of the day, the week, the month, the year. It's not too late. Call all your friends and relatives and tell them to tune in. There's a Holy Ghost party going on for you right here. Music coming at you this hour from Eddie Niblett, Sharon Wiles, Garfield Reed, Blessed Messenger, Sean Daniel, and so many others. And then there's more stuff to come even after that. All right, so let's get started now with one from Dornell. It's entitled All I Want, and then Gozi with All of Me. Say you heard it right here on Island Praise. I am Stacy Rose. Blessings.

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Stay tuned.

My brother Gozi there with All of Me. That's what we want. We want God to take full control. We want Him to have all of us, everything that we have to give. When our lives are placed securely in His hands, we have nothing to worry about because He is the great carpenter. He will make something beautiful out of our lives and our experiences. God bless you, my friends. You're listening to Island Praise. Dornell opened up that set with All I Want. So excited, so thrilled to be here with you. I have to tell myself all the time, all right, Stacy, calm down now. I get so excited, but thank God. I'm so happy to be here with you, my friends. You know, it's all party in the front, but business in the back, all right? I like to focus on the business in the back. I love that we get together here and we have such an amazing time with this great music. But my prayer, my hope is that when you listen to this music, it's not just entertaining, not just the fun factor, but I want you to hear something that's going to really resonate deep down in your heart, right? I want you to get something from our time together that's going to uplift you, that's going to build you up, that's going to strengthen you, that's going to fortify your defenses, right? So I always try to pray and I ask God, you know, God, I know I want to have a great time here today, but is there something that I need to say? Lead me, fill my mouth, help me to decrease so that you can increase in me. Just show me what I need to say to bless someone today. And you know, over the last few weeks, it's just been a reoccurring theme. I don't know if you've noticed this, not giving up, not having fear, you know, just to keep on pushing. That keeps coming back into my heart, coming back into my mind. And today it's the same thing. I just felt God saying, listen, Stacy, I want you to remember, for myself personally, I want you to remind our friends here that listen to Island Praise not to give up. Don't you dare give up. You know, when I was growing up, I was so afraid of failure. So afraid to fail. And now I've realized that failure is a part of life. That's just how it goes. You fail your way to the success, right? And when your life is placed squarely in God's hands, you can rest assured that He's working through the trials and He's working through the failure and He's working through the breakdowns and He's working through the delays and He's working through the disappointments, right? And He's getting us day by day, step by step, slowly but surely to that place where He wants us to be. It's a journey, not a destination. It's a journey. So my friends, falling down, failing, that's life. Don't you forget that. It is a part of life. You know where we struggle? We struggle with getting up.

It is important that we get up and brush ourselves off after we fall and we keep on moving, right? Lots of people fall down in life, but not all of them get up. So that is my encouragement to you today, my friends. When you fall down, if you want to stay down for a second and cry, you get those tears out. But then you gather yourself, you get up, you brush yourself off, and you keep on moving. Whether it's in your marriage, you know, whether it's with your family, whether it's with your career, whether it's with your education, whether it's with health decisions or health situations, whatever it might be, your finances, you've made some mistakes, you've made some missteps, you've lost, you've been left behind, whatever it is, my friends, trust God, you get up, you brush yourself off, and you keep on moving. God is with you. He has promised never to leave you or forsake you. Be encouraged, my friends. Dahlia Ashley right now with Our Father, and then Omari with I Am Healed.

We serve a God who is a mighty healer. There is nothing that God cannot do. There's no sickness, no struggle, no pain, no heartache, nothing that God can't resolve. So important for us to stand firm and speak healing into our lives. We pray about it. God knows about it already, right? But we just bring it to Him in prayer, just because that's what He wants us to do. Yeah, just to be obedient. And then we speak healing into our lives, words of healing, words of affirmation, words of strength. So important, so important. Omari there with I Am Healed. Dahlia Ashley before that with Our Father. Stacey Rose here. You're listening to Island Praise this week. The Facebook shout out goes to Kin Okenzi Kakuta. I hope I'm not destroying that. The Centurion who linked us up on the Island of Praise Facebook page. My brother, God bless you. Thank you for your words of encouragement. We're going to play a special one for you right now from Eddie Niblett. It's entitled The Anointing. Nigel Lewis and Shabak are going to follow that up with Big God. So Kin Okenzi Kakuta, The Centurion. I'm just going to call you The Centurion, my brother. Turn up your radio because this one is for you. Blessings.

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on there, Garfield Reed. Jesus, I love you. Sharon Wiles with the Lord will make a way. Yes, he will. You bring it to him and he'll take control of that, my friends. I'm Stacey Rose. You're listening to Island Praise. Oh, I watched such a delightful movie this week that I'd love to share with you. The movie pick of the week this week is one entitled Faith, Hope, and Love. I've put a link with a trailer on the Island Praise Facebook page. You're going to love it. This is a heartwarming romantic comedy about two vulnerable lost souls who have each suffered deep losses and have their guards up as a result. When they enter a dance contest, their lives connect and they begin to discover new perspectives on life, love, and a faith. Oh, put a smile on my face this week. Check it out, my friends, and be sure to share it with the family. Family movie night, all right? Blessed Messenger right now with Don't Tell Me That. Then Sean Daniel with Forevermore.

0: Daniel there with Forevermore, Blessed Messenger before that with Don't Tell Me That. Good Lord, Don't Tell Me That. I love it. I'm Stacey Rose, rocking out with you right here on Island Praise. So, you know, as I mentioned, I had to change my computer recently, right? Because the poor baby, she crashed and burned, and I just had to get a new one. So I was looking through old jump drives because I'm transferring all my music and all that, and I came across two songs that I have not played in a long time. And man, when I found them, I've been playing them all week long, and I'm going to be playing them on into next week as well. So they may be featured on what's on my playlist next week as well, right? The two top songs on my playlist this week, DJ Nicholas and Positive with Rock of My Life. Oh, and then Larynx Merritt with Plead the Blood. You're going to love it. What's on my playlist is coming at you right now. Turn it up.
1: Whoa!

What Did I Tell You? Don't you just love those two songs? Oh, they are amazing. Larynx Merritt, Plead the Blood. I have that on loop. Positive and DJ Nicholas before that with Rock of My Life. I can't get enough of those two songs. I hope they blessed your heart. I hope they put a smile on your face. At the very least, I hope they had you moving and grooving and praising God. At the very least, okay? I know I was doing that. I'm Stacey Rose, writing into the last few songs of hour one. On the other side of the hour, more great Caribbean gospel music. You know, we're pumping it up just a little bit. KBJ. DJ Nicholas, Cohen Duncan, Chevelle Franklin, Shelly Thunder, Samuel Nettis, and so many others. The language lesson is coming up as well. You want to hear this one, okay? You definitely want to hear this one. So stay tuned. But right now, here's Kevin Downswell with I Feel Like Running. Then Rondell Positive with Fire Medley. Put on your sneakers. Oh, no, take off your sneakers, right? And praise God with me. Turn it up.

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3: One time for all of our friends listening in South Africa. God bless you, my brothers and sisters. Thank you for reaching out. Thank you for your love. Thank you for your prayers. Thank you for your support. It means the world. And of course, all of our friends who are tuned in from wherever you are throughout the globe. God bless you, my friends. If you're just tuning in, you're listening to Island Praise. I'm Stacey Rose. This is our two. Some of the most amazing Caribbean gospel music is on deck. And coming your way, we're going to start off with our soca set. You know how it goes. We just get that cranked up and then we jump into some more. All right. But right now, here's Ken Garnier with Join the Praise Party, Joshua Ali with Hand Up in the Air, and then Jedediah with Jesus Alone. Turn it up, my friends. 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

alone, eh? Jedediah, Jedediah, Jedediah here, ladies and gentlemen, with Jesus Alone, Joshua Ali. Before that, with Hand Up in the Air. No, well, okay, Hand Up in the Air. Kim Garnier opened up the set with Join the Praise Party. We're having a praise party right here on Island of Praise. Thank you for tuning in with me, my friends. So the language lesson today, ladies and gentlemen, boys and girls, pull up a chair. We're going to start that right now. Comes out of Jamaica today, right? The phrase is mad ting. Two words. Mad ting. M-A-D T-I-N-G. Mad ting. This is how it's said. Mad ting. It's used to refer to something that is very good or remarkable. For instance, did you hear the new Samuel Mettus album? Someone asked you that. Your response would be mad ting. Me love it. Translation: remarkable, wonderful, I love it. Mad ting. Island Praise, mad ting.

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1: Do you have a mountain in your life? Hey, we serve a God who moves mountains. Aren't we blessed? Cohen Duncan there, mountain mover. DJ Nicholas before that with Facebook or Twitter. Special one from Goma Sylvester, my brother in Zambia. Hope I pronounced that properly. Ngoma, N-G-O-M-A. Is that how it's said? Ngoma, or is it just Goma and the N is silent? I'm trying. Well, I hope you are blessed, my friends. We have a special song now as well from Millie in Miami, Florida. She wants to hear KDB's Ja Love. We're playing that for her right now. The Anointed Veil is going to follow that up with Closer and then Zamuda with Psalm. Sister Millie in Miami, Florida, USA, turn up your radio. This special one is for you.

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0: that one in a while, Shelly Thunder, The Devil Get Koof. Oh, you better know. Chevelle Franklin before that with King Jesus, some of the queens of Caribbean gospel music, all right here for you on Island Praise. So blessed, so excited to hear them. I'm Stacey Rose. Thank you for hanging out with me, my friends. You know, I've been talking about these amazing giveaways that are coming up on the Island Praise Facebook page. Well, no more talk, okay? Look out for them this week. Look out for some really cool giveaways on the Island Praise Facebook page this week. All right, that's all I'm going to say about that. Samuel Metis right now with Blowing My Mind, and then TB1 with Blessed.
1: Wasn't it just last week I was begging for a miracle, Daddy?
2: Daddy, Daddy.
1: I wasn't too sure if you heard me, but you came through for me.

0: don't even realize how amazingly blessed we are. The King of the universe. Do we even understand the King of the universe? Not Queen Elizabeth, not Donald Trump, not this or that president from this or that country. We're talking about the one who put everything in this universe in its place. That king, that mighty warrior, that great being loves you and he loves me and he's interested in everything in our lives. Oh, I get lightheaded when I think about it. Well, hey, my friends, that's the God that we serve and we are blessed. In case you've never heard that in your life, you are blessed, my friend. You are blessed and highly favored. You put your life in the hands of God and he blesses you in ways untold. Just saying, all right? Remember to link us up on our social media platforms, my friends. If you haven't linked up with us on Facebook, look for the Island Praise Facebook page. And as I mentioned a little while ago, not gonna talk about these giveaways anymore. They're gonna hit the page this week, all right? So keep your eyes open for that. So everything starts on the Island Praise Facebook page. You can branch out from there. If you have a favorite Caribbean gospel song, be sure to leave a message for me there as well, or you may email me at islandpraisemuzic@gmail.com. Or if you just want to say, hey, I appreciate that as well. Love hearing from you guys. Richie Righteous right now with No Mistakes, and then Avalanche with Use You.
1: Yeah, Lord. Boy. I don't know where to start, Lord. Then again, I didn't start it.

Richie Righteous before that with No Mistakes. Indeed, there are no mistakes, my friends. God is in control and uses everything. He works all things, every single thing that happens in your life, good, bad, and indifferent. He uses all of them and he turns them all together for the good of those who love him and who are called according to his purpose. What an encouragement. Oh, I can't. My friends, I can't believe the time has gone, but I've had a blessed time, an amazing time, such an amazingly encouraging time with you here on Island Praise. Thank you for hanging out with me. Thank you for praising God with me. Thank you for making this decision. Nothing happens by accident. God is in it. He knows exactly why we're gathered here today to praise him in fine Caribbean style. He knows, and he orchestrated it all. I'm so excited. You have an amazing week. If you don't remember anything we did here today, you just remember that Jesus loves you, and he loves you so very much, just the way that you are. Remember, don't give up. If you fall down, if you're down on your face right now, take a moment if you need to. But you muster your strength and you get up, brush yourself off, look life square in the eye, square your shoulders, clench your fists, tighten your jawbone, and you just make one step and you keep on moving. Because if you take one step, God will be right there with you and he'll help you. He'll help you. He'll help you with that first step. He'll help you with that second step. He'll help you with a third step. As a matter of fact, sometimes he might even carry you. You don't give up, my friends. You keep moving. We never lose. We learn. Sanae featuring The Journey right now with Solid Rock to wrap things up. And then Jay Prince with Playda. Stacey Rose signing out. You walk good, keep it. God bless. And I'll see you next time. All right, my friends. Don't give up. Look more. Love you guys.

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3: Pharaoh refused to let the people of Israel go, so God sent plagues on the land of Egypt. First, all the rivers and lakes turned to blood. The fish died, and the water was undrinkable. Next, God sent frogs to infest the land. They got into their homes, their food, and even into their beds. Pharaoh agreed to let the people go, but changed his mind when the frogs were gone. God sent lice to infest the people and their animals, and swarms of flies to cover the land. Once again, Pharaoh agreed to let the people go, but became stubborn once these pests were gone. God sent a plague upon the livestock. After that, boils covered all the people and animals. Hail mixed with fire hit the land. It was a storm like the people had never seen before. Again, Pharaoh agreed to let the people go. But once the storm stopped, he stubbornly turned against God and the people of Israel. Next, locusts came and ate every green thing on the land. After that, God told Moses to stretch his hand towards the sky, and darkness covered the land of Egypt. It was so thick the people could feel it, and they couldn't see anything. Pharaoh yelled at Moses, "I'm not letting the people go. Now get out of here and don't ever come back. Mark my word, you'll die if I ever see your face again."
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7: I don't know if you've noticed this, but trusting God is really easy when the going is easy. But when the going gets tough, trusting God is one of the hardest things to do. And that's kind of a pity, because it's right then that we really need our faith to kick in and get us through. Hi, I'm Bernie Diamond from ChristianityWorks.com. It seems to me that part of the problem is in the way that we look at suffering. See, we think of it as a completely abnormal state from which we should be delivered immediately. Surely God can wave a magic wand and make it all better. I mean, he loves me after all. And then when someone else causes us to suffer, we somehow see it as our God-given right to abuse the abuser, to threaten the one who's causing us pain, to kick and to scream and to shout, right? But when Jesus was accused, tried, convicted, beaten, nailed to a cross, he didn't say one word in his defense. Not a thing. Figure that one out. You know, that first Christmas, it didn't just happen. It wasn't like God hadn't told his people that he was going to send them a savior. It's just that, well, they were so focused on the here and now that they really hadn't stopped to consider the big picture. Hi, I'm Bernie Diamond, and welcome as we spend a few moments together today taking a look at this whole Christmas thing from a different perspective. I guess when it comes to this whole Christmas thing, we see it from where we sit, and for most of us, our perspective, our take on Christmas, comes through the ritual that surrounds it, a ritual that we've acted out year after year for as long as we can remember. Sure, it's changed a bit. When we were kids, it was all about the excitement of presents. But you know the deal. You know all the things that you do in these weeks leading up to Christmas. You know how Christmas Day is going to pan out. You know the carols you're going to sing and the food that you're going to eat and the people that you're going to celebrate Christmas with. If it's at all possible, this exciting celebration of Christmas has become something of a routine for you. A bit of a contradiction, but it's true for most of us. Life is full of contradictions, right? And when it comes to Christmas, we kind of narrow our view. We lower our gaze and focus on the well-worn familiar path of the Christmas ritual. Whatever that looks like for each one of us, we narrow our perspective. And like Pavlov's dogs, we get on with that part of life. And in many respects, that's how it was on that very first Christmas, 2,000-odd years ago. Although it wasn't called Christmas back then. In fact, the first record of there being some celebration of Christmas doesn't appear until 354 AD, 3.5 centuries after the birth of Jesus. And of course, many of the modern-day traditions of Christmas that we celebrate on December the 25th, for instance, eating turkey, having Christmas trees, Santa Claus, presents, tinsel, lights, all of those are much, much more recent. In fact, the Christmas ritual that you and I take for granted today, as though it's been around forever, is little more than 100 years old. It's a bit of a surprise, isn't it? But let's wind the clock back even further to that first Christmas. People, by and large, were just going on with their daily business. The big news in town was, of course, the census. The Romans had ordered a stock take of all the people, and in the absence of the technology that we use today, the way you did it back then was to go back to your ancestral home. And in the case of Joseph, and therefore Mary, his embarrassingly pregnant betrothed, that meant going back to Bethlehem. The inns were full. The shepherds were out doing what shepherds did, tending their flocks in the fields by night. Other than the disruption of the census, it was pretty much business as usual. And then wham! The light show in the skies in front of these shepherds. God broke into that business as usual in a spectacular way. You know what? I'm praying that this Christmas, God is going to break into your business as usual in a spectacular way too. All these people were just living their lives just like we do, head down, doing stuff that they did day after day, when all along, God had promised a Saviour. There are quite a number of prophecies in what we now call the Old Testament, the Scriptures to the Jewish people, of the coming of a Saviour. And principal among them is that he would be born in Bethlehem. Micah chapter 5, verses 2 to 5. But you, O Bethlehem of Ephrathah, who are one of the little clans of Judah, from you shall come forth for me one who is to rule in Israel, whose origin is from of old, from ancient days. Therefore he shall give them up until the time when she who is in labour has brought forth. Then the rest of his kindred shall return to the people of Israel, and he shall stand and feed his flock in the strength of the Lord, in the majesty of the name of the Lord his God, and they shall live secure. For now he shall be great to the ends of the earth, and he shall be the one of peace. The prophecy of the coming of the Saviour in great power in this tiny, humble little village of Bethlehem. And by the way, the word Bethlehem means literally the house of bread. Remember how Jesus said, "I am the bread of life"? How appropriate that he should be born in Bethlehem, the house of bread. And then there was the prophecy that he would be born to a virgin. Now, that's pretty outrageous when you think about it. Isaiah chapter 7, verse 14. Therefore the Lord himself will give you a sign. Look, the virgin woman is with child and shall bear a son and shall name him Emmanuel, which means God is with us. And that is, of course, exactly what happened. There are quite a few more prophecies about the birth of Jesus that were given centuries before that he fulfilled. His lineage, the slaughter of the infants by Herod, his need to flee to Egypt. The bottom line was that there were plenty of signs, plenty of prophecies, plenty of predictions. Okay, they were cryptic. I mean, God revealed his son in mystery and wonder. We always try and analyse God and put him into a box. We try and figure out how he operates and then make a bunch of rules about him. But you can't do that with God. He does startling, creative, totally outrageous things, like sending his son Jesus as the son of a carpenter in humble circumstances in some shed at the back of Bethlehem. But the picture was always there. The big plan was always there. God had given some predictions about what was going to happen, even as way back as his promise to Abraham, right back there in the first book of the Bible, the book of Genesis. God said to him, "Through you all nations shall be blessed," pointing forward to Jesus. But the people were just chugging along, business as usual, and it was difficult, if not impossible, for many of them to see, to perceive, to understand. Not all of them had the light show like the shepherds and the wise men. As I look at the world today, it seems to me that still today, most are asleep to what God did back then and what God's doing now. The only difference is that we know the whole story. We know what was going on and how it ends. So if, as this Christmas approaches, you find yourself asleep to the wonder of what God is doing, then let me say to you in all love and with all care, wake up. Don't be asleep through yet another Christmas. The wonder and the power of what God did back then, the doors that he opened for you through the coming of Jesus, the joy of what he brings to you today, the unspeakable glory that he opens up through his son for you to spend eternity with him. Why would you want to sleep through that? Why would you want to be blind to that? Those prophecies of old were just the faintest hint of what was to come. But now we know. Now we can see the sheer wonder that is Jesus. The saying is sure and worthy and full of acceptance that Christ Jesus came into the world to save sinners. To the King of the ages, immortal, invisible, the only God, be honour and glory forever and ever. Amen. 1 Timothy chapter 1, verses 15 to 17. Man, why would you want to ignore that, to sleep through that, to replace it with trite Christmas rituals that don't come anywhere close to what that's all about? Why would you do that? Because, well, that's just what people do. That's how it goes. It's Christmas again, so let's roll out the Christmas tree and the tinsel and the lights and play it again, Sam. That's not what Christmas was meant to be. That's not what God the Father had in his great and mighty heart as he gazed down upon the birth of his son in that horrible, dirty little stable. It never ceases to amaze me how readily we're prepared to accept cheap imposters when the real thing, the real deal, is available to each one of us. Christmas, what will it mean to you this year? Prayer for you is that this Christmas will be different from all the rest so far. My prayer for you is that you just won't skate over the surface and participate in the ritual, but that the glory and the wonder and the sheer joy of Jesus coming into this world for you will touch your heart and transform your life. Please, even if you've wasted all the Christmases in your life to date, don't waste this one. Don't waste another one. And hey, I've recorded a bunch of Christmas messages that I'd love to share with you. So stop by online at audiolounge.info and click on the Christmas New Year section. You'll find them all there. If you really want to immerse yourself in the joy and the wonder of Christmas, I know that God will speak to you powerfully through his word. That's all at audiolounge.info. Hey, God bless you. I'm praying that you will have the most wondrous Christmas of your life this year. I'm Bertie Diamond. Why don't you join me again tomorrow as we continue to take a look at your Christmas from a different perspective.
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9: You know it, and I know it. Words can be hurtful. They can pierce someone's heart and leave behind damage that, well, it never heals. But how do you teach that to a young child in a way they'll understand it? try showing them. Here's a tip from one mom who utilized a few things that you probably have in your garage. She gave her children a piece of wood, some nails, and a hammer. And with her supervision, she had the kids hammer the nails into the wood while repeating the comments she had heard them say to others. A few of the words were downright mean. Other words the children had dismissed as humorous. They didn't understand how hurtful jokes could be at someone else's expense. Once the nails were in the wood, she had the kids use the claw part of the hammer to pull a few of the nails back out. Of course, the children discovered that even though the nails had been removed, the damage the nails created remained. It's a visual example children can understand about the lasting effects of their words. Once something hurtful has been said, the pain that's caused will still be there, even if the child tries to take the words back. And the nails that couldn't be removed taught another valuable lesson. You can't simply take back hurtful words. An apology doesn't always fix the pain our words can cause. 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It's a helpful way to encourage children to think carefully before they say something hurtful to their friends or siblings. For Focus on the Family, I'm Jim Daly.
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10: This is a Love Language Minute with Dr. Gary Chapman. A listener writes, "Gary, my husband's been dealing with depression for many years. Sometimes I just don't know what to do."
11: Depression that extends over a period of time can be difficult to deal with for both of you. However, there is hope for those who are depressed. The most successful treatment involves both counseling and medication. I know that some Christians want to stay away from medication, but the reality is that often there's a chemical basis for the depression. Successful treatment then requires medication. I also know that you may have tried medication and it's not helped. But different medications help different people. Don't give up. Talk with your doctor and try another medication. However, don't omit the counseling. Many times the depression is fed by relational issues. This is where a counselor can be very helpful.
10: For more, go to 5lovelanguages.com.
12: Now, as gunshots echo across the windswept, snow-covered reaches of the wild Northwest, Quaker Puffed Wheat and Quaker Puffed Rice, the breakfast cereal shot from guns, present the challenge of the Yukon. It's Yukon King, swiftest and strongest lead dog of the Northwest, blazing the trail for Sergeant Preston of the Northwest Mounted Police in his relentless pursuit of lawbreakers.
13: On King! On, you Huskies!
12: Gold. Gold discovered in the Yukon. A stampede to the Klondike in a wild race for riches. Back to the days of the gold rush. With Quaker Puffed Wheat and Quaker Puffed Rice bringing you the adventures of Sergeant Preston and his wonder dog Yukon King as they meet the challenge of the Yukon.
14: X-Tree, hear all about it.
12: Yes, hear about the double-header breakfast treat of the week. 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Yes, enjoy both kinds together. Just try it. Mmm, boy, it's delicious. Quaker Puffed Rice and Quaker Puffed Wheat are shot from guns to make them bigger and better tasting. Crisp, tender, shot through and through with swell nut-like flavor, too. Tomorrow, eat rice and wheat shot from guns together. There's a treat, Quaker Puffed Rice and Quaker Puffed Wheat. Like many another adventurer who drifted north to the Yukon in the wake of the gold rush, young Gerald Fanhope was something of a mystery man, a man without a past. Although his Oxford accent bespoke a cultivated background, the young Englishman was obviously a drifter. Sergeant Preston knew no more of him than anyone else in Dawson City, until one day Inspector Maynard called the sergeant into his office at Mounted Police Headquarters.
15: Sergeant, have you ever heard of Sir Edward Fanhope?
16: Sir Edward Fanhope? Why, yes, I have, Inspector. An English general, isn't he?
17: That's right. They're a fine old military family, the Fanhopes. Been fighting England's battles since the days of Richard the Lionhearted. Anyway, I have a letter here from Sir Edward.
16: Oh?
17: It's about his son, Gerald Fanhope. Do you know him?
16: I know of him, sir. Mm.
17: What you know is none too favorable, I dare say.
16: Well, frankly, it isn't, sir. He seems to be pretty much of a black sheep.
17: Yes, so I gather from Sir Edward's letter. Listen to how he ends it, Sergeant. I should therefore be deeply grateful if the members of your force would keep an eye on my son, and if you yourself would occasionally send me word of his general situation. Signed, yours respectfully, Edward Fanhope, Baronet.
16: Would you like me to keep an eye on young Fanhope, sir?
17: Perhaps you'd better, Sergeant. We weren't sent out to the Yukon to play nursemaid to aristocratic young scamps. The force has never yet turned down a request for help of any quarter, high or low.
12: It was later that same afternoon at the Monte Carlo Café that Lou Jarvis, a notorious gambler, walked up to the table where Lola Bruce, the dark-haired café songstress, was seated with young Gerald Fanhope.
18: Well, there she is, the Yukon flower herself. I've been looking all over for you, Lola.
19: Hello, Lou.
18: Well, don't you sit there, baby. Come on. You and me are dancing this next dance.
19: Sorry, Lou. I don't feel like dancing.
18: You don't feel like dancing? You mean you'd rather sit and talk to little Lord Fauntleroy here?
19: That's right. Unless I'm boring him too much.
18: Boring me? Of course you're not boring me, Miss Bruce.
19: Well, you're not acting very enthusiastic.
18: No, but I am. I think your conversation is most delightful, you know. He thinks your conversation is most delightful. Well, that's just too bad, Percy. Because the little lady's going to dance this next dance with me regardless. Come on, baby.
19: Take your hands off me, Lou.
18: I said, come on.
19: Jerry Fanhope, if you ever expect me to speak to you again, you'd better do something and do it mighty quick.
18: Look, Jarvis, I really don't think you should... Come on, the kid's yellow. He's not worth wasting any more... Well... So you finally got up enough nerve to swing at me, eh, Percy?
17: I warned you, Jarvis.
18: Yeah, and I'll do more than warn you, Fanhope.
20: Lou will kill the poor fellow.
18: Sure will. Look, Lou will knock him clean out of the cafe.
12: The gambler's next punch knocked young Fanhope against the wall of the Monte Carlo. Jarvis rushed after his victim, intent on delivering still more punishment.
18: Now, Fanhope, I'm really going to finish you off.
16: Just a minute, Jarvis.
18: Say, who do you think you are?
16: We don't hit a man when he's down.
18: Why don't you mind your own business, Monty?
16: You'd better be on your way, Jarvis.
18: All right, I'm going. But tell little Lord Fauntleroy there when he wakes up that next time I won't be so gentle.
19: Is he all right, Sergeant?
16: I think he will be. How are you feeling, fella?
18: Oh, I feel...

0: there's any hope for me?
1: You're as good a man as the next, Jerry. You'll only give yourself a chance.
0: What would you suggest?
1: How would you like to go prospecting for a couple of months?
0: Prospecting? But, Sergeant, I wouldn't know pay dirt if I was buried up to the ears in it.
1: You don't have to. Sourdough friend of mine, named Ike Ferguson's looking for a partner. He'd show you the ropes.
0: It would certainly be an experience.
1: It'll be more than that, Jerry. It'll be a complete education. The Yukon's a hard teacher, but if you stick it out for a few months, I don't think you'll ever regret it.
0: All right, Sergeant. I'll do it.
2: It was almost 6 months before Sergeant Preston saw Gerald Fanhope again. It happened on Indian River, where Ike Ferguson and the young Englishman had staked a double claim. The sergeant could hardly believe that the bronzed, rugged figure that stepped forward to greet him, toughened by hard work and months of living in the out-of-doors, was the same pale man he had spoken to in the early spring of that year back in Dawson City.
1: Why, you're as brown as an Indian and at least 20 pounds heavier. Here, let me see your hands a minute. Not exactly the same lily-white hands you had last time I saw you.
3: He's a real sourdough now, Sergeant.
1: Looks like the two of you made a pretty good team.
4: I guess we did it that, eh, Ike?
3: You bet we did, Jerry.
4: Where are you heading, Sergeant?
1: Why, on the way back to Dawson.
4: Would you mind if I traveled with you?
1: Certainly not, Jerry. Be glad to have company.
4: Fine. I'll get my gear together and we'll leave right after breakfast. You see, I want to buy some supplies and pick up my mail at the Dawson post office.
3: Yeah, that's right. And just incidentally, he wants to see a certain little girl named Lola Bruce.
2: The Dawson post office was crowded as Gerald Fanhope stepped up to the window to get his mail.
5: All right, young fellow, what can I do for you?
4: Have you any mail for Gerald Fanhope? General delivery?
5: Gerald Fanhope, eh? Well, let me see.
2: Unnoticed by young Fanhope, Lou Jarvis was standing not far behind him in the line that had formed at the post office window. The gambler had not recognized the young Englishman until he heard his name spoken and repeated.
6: Fanhope. Well, for Pete's sake, if it isn't little Lord Fauntleroy.
5: Yeah, here's one for you, mister. A letter from England.
4: Thank you.
2: As Gerald Fanhope stepped away from the window, he slid open the envelope, and after removing its contents, tossed it carelessly away. Lou Jarvis' keen eyes noted the engraved crest on the envelope. And after Gerald Fanhope had left the post office, the gambler casually picked it up and studied it.
6: Yeah. Edward Fanhope, Baronet, Fanhope Hall, Sussex. Hey, that must be Fauntleroy's old man. I wonder if... Yeah, Fauntleroy. It looks like you're going to be worth real money to me.
2: After leaving the post office, Lou Jarvis went straight to the back room of the Monte Carlo Cafe, where he found his partner, Kino, dealing himself a hand of solitaire.
7: Well, so you got back from the post office, huh, Lou?
6: Yeah, I'm back, Kino. Listen to what I got to tell you.
7: What's up?
6: Remember that chichaco named Fanhope that used to hang around here?
7: Fanhope? Oh, yeah, that limey that you beat up.
6: Yeah, that's the one. I just found out that his father's a baronet.
7: A what?
6: A baronet. That's a nobleman or something over in England. He's even got a coat of arms on his stationery.
7: Now, what about it?
6: What about it? The old coot's probably rich.
7: Yeah, suppose he would be.
6: Suppose we were to nab young Fanhope here.
7: Keep talking.
6: We write the old man and tell him we're holding little Lord Fauntleroy for ransom.
7: Mm.
6: For a reasonable consideration, so $10,000 will let the kid go without hurting him.
7: And if the old man don't kick through with the money?
6: That'll be just too bad for young Fanhope.
7: Jarvis, I think you really got something there.
6: Is it a deal?
7: Yeah, it's a deal. What do we do first?
6: First, we got to lay our hands on young Fanhope.
7: He was out in the cafe just a few minutes ago looking for Lola Bruce.
6: What happened?
7: They told him she was working at Regan's place, and the kid asked directions how to get there.
6: Now, Regan's, huh? Well, it just happens that Mike Regan is a pal of mine.
7: Well, that's what I call convenient. Well, we'll go there and get Regan to look the other way while we nab him.
6: Right, Kino. Get on your parka and let's get going.
7: Oh, boy.
2: It was a week later that Lola Bruce came to Sergeant Preston's office at Mounted Police Headquarters in Dawson City and told the Mountie a disturbing story.
8: I'll come right to the point, Sergeant. I think something has happened to Gerald Fanhope.
1: Oh, what makes you think so, Miss Bruce?
8: Well, for the last few weeks I've been singing at a place called Regan's.
1: About 20 miles south of Dawson, isn't it?
8: Yeah, that's right.

0: Anyway, some time ago, Jerry Fanhope came to see me there at the roadhouse. I talked to him for 15 or 20 minutes, and then I told him I had to go back to my room and change for the next number.
1: Go on.
0: When I came back to sing, I noticed Jerry wasn't around. First, I didn't think anything of it. I thought he'd probably just stepped outside for a while. But he didn't show up for the rest of the evening, and he hasn't shown up since. He simply disappeared.
1: I see. Anything else?
0: Yes. Just before I went back to change, I saw Lou Jarvis and that tough pal of his named Keno come into Regan's.
1: Oh?
0: They were acting kind of funny, and I got the impression something was up. When I came back, Lou was still around, but Keno was gone, and I haven't seen him since then either.
1: What about Lou?
0: Oh, he's been hanging out there at Regan's ever since. He insisted on coming here with me.
1: You didn't refuse?
0: Well, I couldn't without making him suspicious. I had all I could do to shake him long enough to come here to your office.
1: I see. Well, Miss Bruce, we haven't much to go on. The situation certainly bears looking into. Suppose I go back to Regan's with you and investigate.
0: Oh, Sergeant, I'll be ever so grateful if you will.
1: How soon will you be ready to leave?
0: Well, give me half an hour to do some shopping, then I'll meet you in front of the music hall.
1: Fair enough. I'll see you there in half an hour.
2: But the rendezvous was never to be kept. For as the dark-haired songstress walked away from Mounted Police Headquarters...
3: So you've been talking to the Mounties, eh, Lola?
0: Lou Jarvis!
3: That's right. And I got a gun right under this rabbit-skin robe that's draped over my arm, so don't try screaming for help.
0: What are you going to do?
3: Never mind the questions. Just walk over and climb into that sled. And, baby, if you make one false move, so help me, I'll put a bullet right through that pretty little head of yours.
2: We'll continue our story in just a moment.

0: Fellas and girls, look at who's here. Here's a fellow that's the laziest man I've ever seen.
1: I am the laziest man in the world.
0: Boy, you sure sound like it. Gee, don't you ever get tired of being such a lazy man?
1: Not me.
0: Gosh, I would. What do you do for excitement?
1: Oh, nothing much.
0: Boy, you sound so lazy, I'd hate to have the job getting you up for breakfast.
2: Breakfast?
0: Yeah.
2: Breakfast? Brother, now you're talking.
0: Gee, you mean you actually wake up for breakfast?
2: Boy, oh boy, do I. Man, I take that big old package of Quaker Puffed Wheat or Quaker Puffed Rice.
0: You like Wheat or Rice shot from guns?
2: Like it? Say, there's the only breakfast for me. And all you have to do is pour on the old milk, add some fruit,
0: Hey, what's the matter?
1: I forgot. Gosh, what am I getting so excited about? It's not breakfast time now. So long, friend. I'll be seeing you.
0: Well, I'll be. That fellow may be the world's laziest man, but boy, did you see him perk up on the subject of breakfast. And no wonder. Quaker Puffed Wheat and Quaker Puffed Rice are just downright swell tasting. They're shot from guns, actually exploded up to 8 times normal size to make them crisp and tender, bigger and better tasting. What's more, these giant premium grains are shot through and through with bang-up nut-like flavor, too. And they're nourishing. 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

0: Now to continue our story. Lola Bruce was captured as she left the office after talking to Sergeant Preston. Later, when the Mountie and King went to keep an appointment with the girl, the great dog called his master's attention to something lying on the snow-covered sidewalk.
1: What is it, King? Oh, a woman's handkerchief.
2: Let's have a look at it.
1: There's two initials on it. L.B. That could stand for Lola Bruce. Well, King, if you say she went that way, that's the way we're going. Up front, boy.
3: On King! On!
0: 2 hours after Lou Jarvis captured Lola Bruce and forced her into his sled at gunpoint, the pair arrived at a lonely shack well hidden in the mountains north of Dawson City.
4: All right, inside, Lola. Come on.
5: Jerry!
6: Lola, so they got you too?
4: Never mind the small talk. Just step inside, Lola.
6: What's up, Lou? How come you brought her here?
4: She got wise. Squealed to the Mounties.
6: The Mounties?
4: Yeah, don't get excited. She didn't tell him anything.
6: What makes you so sure of that?
4: Because she didn't know anything. She got suspicious, that's all.
6: Oh, what are we going to do with her?
4: Fix her the same as we'd fix any other squealer. We can attend to that later, though. Meantime, tie her up.
6: All right. Come here, sister.
7: Okay, don't
8: listen,
7: push.
8: Kino. You too, Jarvis. If either of you harms a hair on Lola's head, I'm warning you, you'll pay for it.
4: Look who's talking big. Little Lord Fauntleroy himself.
6: Yeah, well,
4: never mind him, Kino. Just go ahead and tie her up.
6: Yep, tie her hands. Want me to tie her feet, too?
4: No, never mind. She won't run away.
6: Hey, look, Jarvis, I don't like this setup. How do you know the Mounties won't trail you and this girl to the shack?
4: How can they trail us here when they don't even know I've nabbed her?
6: Yeah, she's tired. Well, just suppose they let you nab her, so you'd lead them here to our hideout.
4: But, hey, I never thought of that. Oh, stop worrying. Even if they were using the girl as a decoy, how can they trail us with the snow covering our tracks almost as fast as we made them?
6: In case you don't know it, Jarvis, Sergeant Preston's got a dog that don't need tracks to trail a person.
4: But, yeah, maybe you're right at that. Tell you what, Kino. Take your rifle and go out and stand guard on that ridge overlooking the trail.
6: All right.
4: I'll swap places with you in half an hour. That way, if anyone's trailing us, we'll sure be ready for them.
6: Are you talking sense, Jarvis?
0: 20 minutes later, as Lou Jarvis was just finishing a makeshift meal, Kino came rushing into the shack with a tense air of excitement.
6: Hey, someone's coming up the trail.
4: Can you make out who it is?
6: Oh, he's too far away. But there's a big free lead dog running ahead of the team, which means it could be Preston, the dog of his king.
4: Preston, eh? Well, if it is him, we'll settle his hash quick enough. You got your rifle ready?
6: I sure have.
4: All right. Let's get out there and gun him down as soon as he comes into range.
0: As the door slammed behind the two crooks, Lola and Jerry looked at each other with undisguised alarm.
5: Oh, it must be Sergeant Preston. I managed to drop my handkerchief in front of Mounted Police headquarters when Lou Jarvis kidnapped me. The sergeant probably found it and trailed us here.
8: They'll shoot him down without hesitating.
5: Oh, if only we could do something to warn him.
8: Lola, wait. Look over there on the table.
5: The knife Jarvis was using to cut the cheese. See, my feet aren't tied. I'll get it and cut you free.
0: Although her hands were tied behind her back, Lola had no trouble picking the knife off the table. The moment her fingers closed around the hilt, she hurried back to the chair where Gerald Fanhope was tied. Meanwhile, Jarvis and Kino had taken up positions on the ridge overlooking the trail and were watching the approaching dog team and driver with tense interest.
6: That's Preston, all right. I'll swear to it.
4: Well, don't shoot till he gets an easy range. There's no use muffing the deal when we got an easy setup like this.
6: Don't worry. I'll attend to Preston. Hey, what about them two back in the camp?
4: Ah, they're all right. They won't... Holy mackerel.
6: What's the matter?
4: I forgot all about that knife I left on the table. I better go back and make sure everything's okay.
0: Inside the cabin, Lola had succeeded in cutting the thongs that bound Jerry Fanhope's wrists, and Jerry himself was now sawing away frantically at the cords around his legs. As Lou Jarvis burst into the shack, the last thong snapped, and the grim-faced young Englishman sprang to his feet, free at last.
9: So, Fanhope, you got free.
8: Yes. And now I'm going to settle the score with you, Jarvis.
9: With a knife, eh?
8: I don't need a knife to handle a rat like you. I'll throw it away.
9: Fanhope, that's the biggest mistake you ever made in your life.
0: Warily, the two men approached each other. And then suddenly, as they came face to face, Jarvis lashed out with a terrific left. But Jerry sidestepped the punch and came back with a smashing right. It sent the gambler hurtling back against the wall of the shack. For a brief instant, Jarvis stared at his opponent in sheer amazement. Then he recovered and waded furiously back into the fight. A moment later, the two men were trading punches in a wild slugfest that surged back and forth inside the tiny cabin. Jarvis had expected to beat Jerry Fanhope as easily as he had beaten him before on that afternoon months ago at the Monte Carlo Cafe. But he soon realized that the husky battler who faced him now was a different man from the soft young ne'er-do-well who had fallen victim to his punches on that earlier occasion. Watching the fight breathlessly, Lola thrilled to the realization that this time the man she loved would emerge victorious. As Jerry Fanhope's fist crashed squarely against his jaw, Lou Jarvis tottered weakly for a moment and then collapsed in a heap on the floor of the cabin.
8: Hey, Jarvis. I guess that evens the score a little.
5: Jerry, don't forget Keno. You've got to hurry.
8: That's right, Lola. I'd better go.
0: At that very moment, Keno was raising his rifle and taking careful aim at the approaching figure on the trail below.
8: Oh, I'll get him.
0: His finger was already squeezing the trigger as Jerry Fanhope burst suddenly out of the shack. Seeing that there was no time to reach Keno before the crook fired, Jerry shouted a frantic warning to the sergeant.
7: Sergeant,
8: hey, what?
7: He's running fast!
0: Startled by Jerry's shouted warning, Keno gave a jerk of surprise and the shot went wild. Whirling angrily, he prepared to deal with the escaped prisoner.
8: I'll get you for that!
0: But before he could level his rifle to fire at the young Englishman, Jerry was upon him and grappled with him for possession of the weapon. Jerry was winded by his terrific battle with Jarvis, and the big, heavy-set crook Keno soon caught him off balance and knocked him to the ground. But as the crook clubbed his rifle and prepared to bring the stock smashing down on Jerry's head, he himself went down before the savage onslaught of a great snarling dog.
8: Oh, help! Help! Get him off!
0: A moment later, Sergeant Preston had reached the top of the slope and had taken charge of the situation.
8: Help! Get this dog off me, Sergeant!
1: All right, King. Back, boy. On guard. Get up, Keno. You all right, Jeremy?
8: Never felt better in my life, Sergeant.
1: Good. Get his rifle, will you?
8: Yes.
1: Now then, Keno. You're under arrest in the name of the Queen for kidnapping and attempted murder. Your partner, Lou Jarvis, will stand trial with you on those same charges.
0: A few minutes later, inside the cabin, Jerry and Sergeant Preston had released Lola Bruce and securely tied the hands of the two crooks.
8: There. I guess that'll hold them.
1: The same rawhide thongs they used on you and Miss Bruce. That's what you call poetic justice.
10: Oh, but you missed the best touch of all, Sergeant.
1: Oh? What was that?
10: Seeing Jerry lambaste Lou Jarvis. Oh, I've seen a lot of fights since I came to the Yukon, but this is the first one I ever enjoyed watching.
1: From the looks of Lou Jarvis' face, I can see what you mean, Miss Bruce.
0: It was several weeks after the capture of Jarvis and Keno that Sergeant Preston met the father of Gerald Fanhope in the office of Inspector Maynard. Sir Edward had crossed an ocean and a continent in frantic haste after receiving the letter from the two crooks demanding ransom money for the safe release of his son. As the sergeant listened to the bluff, red-faced old military man blurt out his remarks, he realized that Sir Edward was laboring under deep emotion.
11: I can't tell you how grateful I am to you both for rescuing Gerald from those criminals. I feel that perhaps I've been a little too harsh on the boy. After all, his mother died when he was very small, and I myself never had time to bring him up properly. Oh, he's weak, of course, always has been, and always will be, I presume, but that can't be helped. What can't be cured must be endured, as they say. Oh. Inspector, how soon can I see him?
12: Oh, you can see him right away, Sir Edward. Unless I'm mistaken, he's waiting in Sergeant Preston's office.
1: That's right, sir. I'll go call him. Jerry,
11: did
1: you come in now?
11: As I say, the boy has never been strong, and I realize now that... Gerald!
8: Hello, Dad.
11: But you've changed. You're not the scrawny, dissipated lad that left England. Why, you're huskier than I am.
13: Yes, I guess I have changed a bit, Dad. Thanks to Sergeant Preston here.
11: Sergeant, I don't understand on this, but I want you
1: don't
11: to know that...
1: Don't thank me, Sir Edmund. The credit belongs to Jerry himself for having the grit and determination to make himself over. And maybe I should add that a little of that credit belongs to a girl named Lola.
13: I want you to meet her now, Dad.
11: Mm-hmm.
13: Come here, Lola. Here she is, Dad. The future Mrs. Gerald Fanhope.
10: How do you do, sir?
11: Well, congratulations, my boy. Congratulations.
13: Thank you.
11: She's as pretty as a picture. But I say, do you think that you can wait with the wedding until we all get back to England?
13: I'm not going back to England, Dan.
11: Not going back? Oh, but you must. Why, there's the family estate. There's no reason why we can't get you a commission in the Guards.
13: But I don't want a commission in the Guards. I like this country, and I want to stay here.
11: Stay here? But, Gerald, what will you do?
13: Frankly, sir, I was thinking of joining the Mounties.
11: The Mounties? But you can't... Gerald, for once you have my complete approval.
1: Yes, King. Now we can report to the inspector that this case is closed.

0: In just a moment, Sergeant Preston will give you a preview of Wednesday's adventure. Fellas and girls, have you started building your swell new complete Quaker model farm? 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Ask Mom today for Quaker puffed wheat and Quaker puffed rice, the breakfast cereals shot from guns. These radio dramas, a feature of the Challenge of the Yukon Incorporated, are created and produced by George W. Trendle, directed by Fred Flowerday, and edited by Fran Stryker. The part of Sergeant Preston is played by Paul Sutton. They are brought to you every Monday, Wednesday, and Friday at the same time by Quaker Puffed Wheat and Quaker Puffed Rice, the breakfast cereal shot from guns. Listen Wednesday when Sergeant Preston and Yukon King meet the Challenge of the Yukon in the case Dead Man's Map.
1: When I took the mail to the town of Big Tree, there was a map for Jesse Trent. It showed the location of a valuable gold claim. Of course, there were unscrupulous men in town who heard about the map and wanted to steal it. But they found King standing in their way. When they plotted to get rid of King, amazing things began to happen.
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